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6: The Seahawks and the Patriots kicked off the new season of the NFL, and Seattle's defense called game.
7: May, shotgun snap, looks to the end zone. Now he looks to throw it up for grabs. He does. It's intercepted. Did he keep his toes in? He did. It's intercepted in the end zone. Holy catfish. The third pick of the night by the Seahawks.
6: You heard it on the Seahawks radio network. They had a 13-10 comeback win over the Patriots, even though they lost their quarterback, Sam Darnold, after he suffered a hip injury during the opening drive of the game. But reports are that Darnold's CT scan came back clean. The doctors ruled out a fracture, but he is set to undergo an MRI on Thursday. In baseball, the Dodgers have won 7 in a row after crushing the Reds 14-1. Shohei Ohtani is headed to the 15-day IL and will be replaced by top outfield prospect Josue DePaula, while the Brewers held on 8-6 against the Cubs. I'm Monty Bolaños.
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6: The Super Bowl reigning champion Seahawks kicked off the new season of the NFL with a 13-10 comeback win over the Patriots that ended with Seattle recording their 3rd interception of the game. Seahawks also played most of the game without their starter Sam Darnold, who suffered a hip injury during the opening drive of the game. But after the game, head coach Mike McDonald said that Darnold's CT scan came back clean and the doctors ruled out a fracture, but he is set to undergo an MRI on Thursday. In baseball, the Phillies defeated the Astros 11-7, and Kyle Schwarber hit a grand slam for his major league leading 44th home run. Padres outscored the Nationals 9-2, and the Diamondbacks lost to the Royals 5-2. Arizona is now a half game out of the final wildcard spot in the National League behind San Diego. The Orioles topped the Guardians 9-5, and the A's blanked the Blue Jays 2-0. Toronto is one game back of Cleveland for the final wildcard spot in the American League. I'm Monty Bolaños.
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0: 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The crown is yours. So again, Rams, -3.5. Rams are the consensus with the public. They are a popular pick by popular people. Public betting leaning towards the Rams here as the public buying into the media hype that the Rams will win this game and win, cover that 3.5. Although it did open closer to 2.5 and then moved because of all the transactions the Rams made. The Sharps, on the other hand, leaning towards the 49ers. And after a long analysis, I am going to take, again, I like the Rams. The Rams will win the game, but I'm going to take the 49ers to cover the spread here. It's going to take a little while to get that in sync for Stafford and Puka Nacua and whatnot here. And so these games are generally close, divisional games. The 49ers are healthy for the most part with Nick Bosa, George Kittle, and McCaffrey all in the lineup. And those guys will be hurt as the season goes on. So they're all there. It's mostly healthy versus mostly healthy. So I'm going to take the 3.5 points there. And I will take the 49ers. Rams win. Niners cover the spread. And the penny picks. Here we go. First time for this Ram 49er game. In the air everywhere. Koopa Loop representing the penny. What do we got?
1: Well, the penny landed on tails, and if my memory serves, that means the away team.
0: Yes.
1: So they,
0: too. They're both away teams, though.
1: I don't know. Oh, that's a good point. But I think the Rams are considered the home team, right?
0: Okay, so the 49ers? All right.
1: Yes.
0: 49ers. Well, there we go. We're two games in. This is the second. We had yesterday, the same thing happened. So both like the Niners. Penny versus the penny. Hey, it's Maller here. 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
0: 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I'm shocked how expensive pillows are. I went to buy a pillow a while back. They're really pricey.
1: That's why I used to be two-pillow guy, because I would get, like, crappy $10 pillows, but now I got an expensive one.
0: You get a bougie one, man. Yeah. Those things are expensive. All right, what's next? What do we got?
1: Georgia boy would like to know, better donut filling, jelly or cream?
0: Oh, that's tough. I'm actually going to go cream, because the fruit stuff's a little hit and miss. What about you, Lorena?
2: I do love a good lemon filling, but the Bavarian cream steals my heart.
0: Coop?
1: Wow, I think the jelly is the where it's at.
0: Nah, it's inconsistent, the jelly. I feel like the cream is more consistent. I'm team cream.
2: Easier to...
0: Well, that did not sound good. we'll delete that in post. 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
2: And here's what you need to know.
3: The Super Bowl reigning champion Seahawks kicked off the new season of the NFL with a 13-10 comeback win over the Patriots that ended with Seattle recording their third interception of the game. Seahawks also played most of the game without their starter Sam Darnold, who suffered a hip injury during the opening drive of the game. But after the game, head coach Mike McDonald said that Darnold's CT scan came back clean and the doctors ruled out a fracture, but he is set to undergo an MRI on Thursday. In baseball, the Phillies defeated the Astros 11-7 and Kyle Schwarber hit a grand slam for his major league leading 44th home run. Padres outscored the Nationals 9-2 and the Diamondbacks lost to the Royals 5-2. Arizona is now a half game out of the final wildcard spot in the National League behind San Diego. The Orioles topped the Guardians 9-5 and the A's blanked the Blue Jays 2-0. Toronto is one game back of Cleveland for the final wildcard spot in the American League. I'm Monty Bolaños.
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0: Oh, two, Ben.
1: All right. Thank you. Coach Russell, one, two, or three, Coach Russell?
2: Number three.
1: All right. Toothpick. Toothpick.
2: Number two.
1: That's right. Number two, the money shot. That was the... Sydney Sweeney did not reach out to her.
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3: Mateer to throw. Has time. Deep across the middle. Got it. Harris. 15. 10. Fights off a Miner. Hayter. His first touchdown in crimson and cream.
4: Stood up. The ball's loose. Picked up. Picking up the fumble and bringing it down to the 30. To the 20. Grayson Littlewood. Touchdown, Texas.
5: Dante back to throw. Dante over the middle. He's got him. Catch made. Johnson. First down. Touchdown.
6: Williams gets the carry. Running left. Runs into a wall. Now bounces out to the left. Through a tackle for the goal line. He's in. Touchdown.
3: Big handoff. Back to pass. Mateer looking deep. Lets it fry across the middle. Satania's got it. He's in the end zone again. Isaiah Satania. A monster night in the opener.
6: But it's dangerous every time you do. Second and 10. They throw the other way. And it's picked off. Behind the receiver, DJ McKinney has it, and he's going to go to the house. Untouched, 55-yard pick six.
7: Taking the handoff to Miller, winding up and throwing downfield all alone. Trent Mosley at the 40, 35 to the 30. One man to beat, steps inside, and he'll beat him. To the 10, to the 5, and a touchdown, Trent Mosley. Touchdown, USC.
8: Here's the toss sweep, and straight ahead running. Kamari Moulton runs through two defenders. He's heading for the end zone. 5, goal line. Touchdown! Touchdown, Iowa!
3: Handoff rolling right. Jones bounced it outside. Watch out! Oh. Ball's loose! Rolling around on the turf. Kip tries to pick it up. Still loose, and I think the Sooners have it. Taylor Wine might have got on it, and he did!
9: Looking to the end zone. He's got a man out there. Caught! Touchdown, Jesse Watson!
10: Manning from the shotgun. Arch with the snap. Looking. Still looking. Sends it over the middle. Coleman a catch! And a touchdown! Cam Coleman leaping into the air, pulls it down for his first touchdown as a Texas Longhorn.
5: And back to throw. Dante steps up, wants to go down. Got it downfield. Moore. DeCorian sidesteps a play at 30. He might be able to make it. He's at the 10. He will make it to the end zone. DeCorian Moore.
8: Hawks go there, that heavy package. Again, they overload the wide side to the right. Eklinski rolls out that way. Now comes back to the left. He's got a man open. Caught at the 5. Touchdown. Touchdown, Iowa.
5: 4th and 10 for Madsen. The noise. Snap. Back to throw. Madsen launches it downfield. Back shoulder throw. Incomplete. No flag. Oregon will get it back.
11: Motion goes Marsh. Here's the snap. Hoover back to throw. He's going for the bomb down the field. He's got his man.
9: Just bumped the kick. It's loose at the 15, and the Irish have it. Special teams gets it back. There's an interception. Saunders. It's going to be a pick six. 10-5 touchdown. Don Saunders on a pick six.
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10: 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Bang.

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3: 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This is accomplished through education, but primarily through intentional community and engagement to help them see that now is not forever and that their lives can be transformed.
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4: Jim Rome here with your Rome Report. Memo to the LA Clippers. I'm not here to hate. I'm here to help. You see where the Lakers are going to erect a statue for Phil Jackson? No brainer, given how much Phil did to help make that franchise what it is. Now, you should do the same for Kawhi Leonard for helping make the Clippers what they are, even more of a train wreck and a laughingstock than they've ever been. Now the Clippers are reportedly holding up the Kawhi to Raptors trade because they're bent that the league only dinged him 700 gur while dropping a bomb on owner Steve Ballmer and the organization. Hey, geniuses, Leonard already cost you 10 first-round draft picks. 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

0: Circles of Allen County would like to thank Federated Media for sponsoring the Circles program. 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
4: Okay, here we go. Oh, everything's right in America. The football season is underway. Rams 49ers tonight. How beautiful was that last night? Unless you live in the New England region. We're live. It's The Herd. Wherever you may be, however you may be listening. Thanks for making us part of your day. Texting with my sister last night, the most loyal Seahawks fan in the world. All is good. So the Seahawks had only 13 first downs, were putrid on third down, rarely had the ball, had 10 penalties, and played a backup quarterback. And won. Good teams don't do that. Good teams don't play their backup, play a Super Bowl team, have that many penalties, can't score in the first half, and win. Great teams do that. I mean, last year they beat the Texans with 12 penalties and 4 turnovers. The Texans made the playoffs. They beat the Rams in overtime with 3 turnovers and almost never had the ball. I mean, last night Seattle was missing 3 excellent starting secondary players from last year's Super Bowl, and yet they still picked off Drake May 3 times in the fourth quarter. They are so young, so versatile, so athletic, so deep. I mean, Devin Witherspoon's a corner. He's one of the best blitzers in the league. He's a corner. He's the best tackling corner in the NFL. So this is not baseball, right? Like there is a ceiling to what money can do. You have to draft well. And Seattle just doesn't miss on their early picks. And they have no bad contracts. They have flexibility. They can get in and out of deals. In the last 15 games, I'm not sure if you guys realize how good Seattle has been in the last 16 games. They're 15-1, winning by 2 touchdowns, 13 points, and have allowed the fewest points. Their only loss in the last 16 games, 2 points on the road against the Rams, multiple turnovers, didn't matter. The NFL is a copycat league, but you can't copy Seattle. You don't have their versatility. You don't have their roster. You don't have their speed. They are the exception. I mean, even the Rams and the Eagles, they are stacked rosters. Even the Rams and Eagles, when they play poorly, they lose. Seattle last night had a 47-year-old first-time play caller and offensive coordinator, Drew Locke, never been a huge fan, a ton of penalties. Basically, their offense was one big explosion play by JSN, and they beat a very well-coached

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0: This has been detailed ad nauseum. The Niners decided to go a week early so they could get fully acclimated to being on the other side of the planet. The Rams, on the other hand, had the opposite strategy and essentially just decided to show up. Just show up for the game, get off the plane, go right to the stadium, then get back on the plane and come home. I mean, essentially, the Rams are like, F that jet lag.
16: F them picks.
0: F that jet lag.
16: F them picks.
0: F that jet lag.
16: F them picks.
0: So, will the Rams actually be able to beat that jet lag? Or are the Niners the ones who are going to be gassed out from spending so much time so far from home? These are actually pretty ridiculous questions to be asking about an NFL regular season game. But here the bleep we are. Here we are.
17: Here we
0: are. Here the bleep we are. We keep talking about who made the right call. Well, we're going to find out tonight. But why it's necessary for these two teams from the same state, in the same division, why they're dealing with a trip like this to start the season, I'm not exactly sure. Although I'm well aware of the money involved, and there's never enough money for the NFL. And I'm well aware of the desire to expand. But Australia? That's a hell of a long way to go. A long way to go. So why are these two teams there to start their season? Well, the Niners would have you believe the Rams were the ones who set it all up so they didn't have to play an away game in their own building against the Niners. Like, it was more attractive to them to get on a plane and go all the way to Australia than to drive down the street and see all those Niner fans in Rams' house. That's what the Niners will have you believe. That the Rams were the ones who somehow orchestrated this whole thing. That the Rams think they'll have more of a home field advantage in Australia than they would in L.A. against the Niners. The Niners actually think that. Because the Niners have actually said that. But it really doesn't matter now because everybody has arrived down under. And if you're doubting the Rams' strategy to beat the jet lag, I should clarify that it's not just something they decided on a whim. They've actually been experimenting and planning this out for months now. The Rams, not only did they have guys actually go there in the offseason, they had a number of their players go there as, quote, ambassadors and then report back to the team. What was the flight like? How did you feel when you got off the plane? How tired were you? What was your energy like? What was it like coming back? They didn't just decide, you know what, screw it. Let's just go the day before. They've been actually setting this up. And on top of that, they chartered a plane for this trip that is so massive, it has room for every player on the team to have a full lie-flat compartment. Again, these are large human beings, and every one of them is going to get a full-on lie-flat compartment, as Byron Young demonstrated when he took us inside the plane on his Instagram feed. Check this out.
18: So boozy right now.
16: full size. It was crazy. Two floors, double decker. It's so bougie.
0: Dude, that is bougie. That is really bougie. They not only keeps a private jet, they keeps a private jet that's a double-decker and bougie as hell. And every player was able to nap it out if they wanted to. So it's not like they jammed into some commercial flight to get over there. And according to Sean McVay earlier today, the flight was great, everybody feels good, and they're refreshed. So I guess we'll just have to see which team has more juice and which strategy worked best. Now, personally, I would rather spend my time talking about the actual game than the travel accommodations for the game. I would rather spend my time talking about the players who are actually going to be playing in that actual game tonight. As an example, George Kittle, who's set to make a remarkable return after tearing his Achilles in the wild card round only 9 months ago. Pretty amazing. Or somebody who's not going to play in that game, Aaron Donald. He didn't make the trip. So obviously he's not going to play in the game, and for very obvious reasons. Why bother making that guy fly halfway around the world and back when he's not yet ready and hasn't fully ramped up yet? So why would you bring him? You wouldn't. However, there is somebody else whose status for tonight is way more interesting to me than even those two dudes. True. Even more interesting than Kittle, off the Achilles. Even more interesting than Aaron Donald after him being away for 2 years. The one dude that I'm really hoping got on that plane, and I'm hoping he's active for tonight's game. I just hope he was able to clear the three components of the waiver to be named to the active squad tonight. I think you know who I'm talking about. My dude, Dejan Love. Yo, D, my guy. Are you suiting up tonight? Well, I guess you suit up every night, but are you actually playing tonight? Did you pass the physical, mental, and emotional components of your waiver? We need to know. We need to know. Are you active? I know you're suited, but are you active? See, I figured this guy would be good to go for opening night, but then I saw another update on the X today where TMZ posted footage from Dejan's arrest a couple of weeks ago. We're showing it right now on the feed. You're never going to believe this, but when the cops got to him and they slapped the silver bracelets on him, he was decked out in Niner gear. Because, of course, he was. What did anybody expect? When they busted him, he was still rocking Niner gear. If you're only listening and you're not seeing this, we are showing the arrest footage. Kind of hard to see, but clearly, this guy's still rocking his beloved red outfit with Niners logos all over it. You know, his uniform. His actual uniform. The one he wears every single day of his life. Of course, that's what my dude was wearing when he got pinched. He never took any of it off for any reason. I'm sure that dude slept in Niner gear. I'm sure that dude showered in Niner gear. My only question, did he keep his helmet on for the entire 15-hour flight to Australia? Would anybody put it past this dude? If he was on that flight, then you know he was in that bonnet for at least 12 hours. No doubt in my mind.
16: This is my bed. This is about an $8,000 bed.
0: This is my helmet. It never comes off my head. This is my lie-down compartment on the flight. This is my Niner bonnet still on my head. As for the rest of the Niners, they could use a win tonight almost as badly as Vrabel and the Patriots. We all know Jed Pork could use a win. We all know Coach My Tesla Has a Mind of Its Own could also use a dub, for sure. And what's better than 49er legend Dejan Love or his legendary, quote, financial advisor that he used to help scam all those women of all that dough? What's better than those two guys? Nothing. Hey, let me show you this guy. We've seen Dejan, but have you seen the financial advisor, quote unquote, that he used to help scam all these women of money? Let me get this up on the stream if I can. Who wouldn't trust that dude with their money? When you see him, you know exactly what I'm talking about. This dude, all right, there you go. This is the guy that he was positioning as his financial advisor. When he was scamming all these women of all their money and the investments, this kid would pop up on the Zoom call. If you're watching on the stream, you know exactly what I'm talking about. If you're listening on the radio, we have a guy that looks like he's maybe 14.
17: I also own a beach house in Southeast Miami, Florida, and I own a
0: Meet my 12-year-old financial advisor, looking very seasoned, very polished, very dignified, very qualified, very professional, and very experienced. I mean, my man looks like he went to the Wharton Business School. It's written all over him. He's a walking MBA or a blunt-smoking con man. Seriously, the financial advisor looks less like a financial advisor than Dejan looks like a football player. And believe me, that is saying something. Look at these two. These two scammed women of over $1 million. Look at them. Look at. You tell me. Does Taylor Jamie Chan look less like a financial advisor than Dejan Love looks like an NFLer? It's close. In other words, which one did it worse? Can you imagine Dejan flying this dude in for a Zoom call to break down why women should give the two of them money to invest? Look at that dude. Does that dude, look, I don't want to judge a book by its cover, unless it's that book. Does that dude look like a financial advisor? And if your response to me is, hey, Rome, does the other guy look like an NFLer? Of course not. I'm just here to tell you that dude looks less like a financial advisor than the first dude looks like an NFL player, and the first dude looks nothing like an NFL player. I mean, damn, bros. Back to the game itself. You know Junior Lobster loves getting over on Sean McVay. You know Junior Lobster is already pissed that the NFL took away his extra home game at SoFi. You know Junior Lobster would love nothing more than to kick McVay's ass halfway around the world. I just hope that Kyle has figured out what game day is or what day today is and realizes that it's actually game day. That Kyle doesn't think that today is yesterday, or doesn't think that today is tomorrow, or doesn't think that the game is going to be played this weekend, or that the game has already been played. You think I'm making light of this. Tell me how confused this guy sounded earlier this week. I thought the whole point of getting there a week early was to get your bearing, to get acclimated, to make sure that the time change didn't jack with you mentally or physically. Does this guy sound like he's acclimated?
18: We did our totally normal routine. I'm not sure because we're, like I said, we're a little confused with. When I look at my clock and it says the time, and then I try to see my family's time and it says the time, but it says yesterday. I don't even get how that's possible. So I feel like I'm in the future. And then also when we play on our Friday, which I think is a Thursday in the U.S., we're such creatures of habit. So I call today Tuesday. I call today Wednesday, which is the first day we put in a game plan. But I think it's Monday. However, though, it's Sunday in the present. So, like, I'm going to mess that up all week if you guys ask me. But today is just our first day of the game plan, which is a Wednesday. We'll put in some on a Thursday. Friday's the final part of the game plan. Saturday, we walk through when we play on Sunday, which is a Friday in Australia.
0: All right, bro, now I have CTE.
18: In the U.S., so don't ever make me do that again.
0: No, we won't, Kyle. Kyle, let me help you out. Today's game day. That's all you need to know. Today is game day. Be sure you're at the stadium. Be sure your team is at the stadium. And say what's up to Dejan for me.
18: But
0: if he takes his helmet off. All right, when we come back, Christian Fourier joins us. We'll talk some ball with him. That's next. What's your beef? Top of the hour. So start dialing right now. 1-800-636-8686. All of that still ahead. Don't go anywhere.
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8: There's a lot that normal people just won't notice, you know, the communication he has to have, the changing of plays, the changing of protections, and then reading the coverages and then understanding what side to work, then the conversions that go with those coverages. Those are all things that are new to him. They're not new to, you know, everyone, a lot of other college quarterbacks, but they are new to him based on the two systems he played in previously. So he's been doing a phenomenal job of it, getting us into the right plays. A lot of that run game has to do with him getting the right, the more right of the two calls that were happened in the huddle. So, you know, he's done a phenomenal job. He's a great leader, and obviously you're going to see the moments where, you know, he gets to unleash his arm but then also his legs, and that's a tough combination to stop.
9: Hey, Bob, we talked about the running back room. Let me ask you about Wayne Knight. He picked up right where he left off last season. He had three touchdowns, yeah, including a pair in the fourth quarter at 5'7", and a second team All-American last season, James Madison. What makes this kid so special, so different?
8: Well, just first of all, he's 5'7", but he's not 5'7", 175 pounds. He's 200 pounds. So he's just a rocked up, you know, kid that it's hard to get a good, clean shot on him. His low center of gravity. His body balance is phenomenal. His strike timing when he goes to hit you is phenomenal. He can catch the ball out of the backfield. He can protect in the pass game. And then when he sees something, he gets the full speed in probably two or three steps. So I just think he's a guy that as the scouts keep coming around, they're all very, very intrigued. And understand that a lot of people passed on him from high school. A lot of people passed on him in college. A lot of people said he can't play at this level here, and ultimately, I think he's going to prove a lot of people wrong.
9: Let's see, you got another challenge coming up on Saturday. San Diego State comes.
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9: Welcome back. A few more moments before we wrap this thing up. So there's so much content out there. There's so many shows out there. And so many really bad shows, frankly. Never has there been more options for content and more bad content. Like, I don't know about the rest of you, but how many times you go to find something like, hey, I'm going to look for a movie. Or I'm going to look for a show. And it's like, I can't believe I can't find anything I want to find. Or I can't believe I can't find anything that looks interesting. Then you have this. Paramount Plus has released a trailer for Kim Kardashian's produced TV show. This might be the worst idea ever. Team Moms Baseball. Check out this trailer.
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9: 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See how long we can last.
17: But you definitely have parents that are insane.
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18: He's going to the MLB for sure.
21: I have high confidence.
22: I'm not going to kill his dream. We are here for the love of the game.
9: No, you're not. You're there for the love of the money.
23: Intense, the parents can also
9: you're there
23: be
9: for the love
23: intense.
9: Of yourself.
24: I love everybody. Tell you.
9: You're there for the love of the camera.
25: You don't even know what's about to come.
9: You're there for the love of the attention. This has got nothing to do with baseball, Mom. If you're there for the love of baseball, then why are you making it all about you? Why do you have your own playing cards if you're there for the love of baseball and you're there for the kids? If I can't even watch the trailer, I can't even imagine how horrible that show must be. That is like maybe the worst idea ever for a TV show. Yeah, because everybody knows baseball. Scottsdale was the home of baseball. Isn't that where the Baseball Hall of Fame is? Scottsdale?
24: You guys pulled at the game last Sunday.
9: The birthplace of baseball, Scottsdale. What a horrible idea with horrible people. This has got nothing to do with baseball. This is just, did you run out of communities for the housewives of? Did we have to turn this into a bunch of obnoxious moms?
24: What?
9: That are making it sound like, oh, we love baseball. We love baseball. No, you don't. You love you. Hey, what a horrible idea. You have these kids. You know what the worst thing about youth sports is? These people. These shows. These ideas. You know, shows that have nothing at all to do with youth sports.
26: Flipping a coin and making a call.
9: Come on, man.
26: You are a clown.
27: Leave the beer, dude.
9: You know what we should do? We should glorify and pay horrible parents for wrecking youth baseball and put it on TV and let people watch it and then pay them to act like morons and a-holes. Hey, Kim, I know that you are an empire unto yourself. That is a bad idea. I mean, glad I caught myself before I actually said what I was thinking. And that is the worst idea ever. That's going to be the worst show ever. Don't look for me to give you my thoughts on that show. I've already decided it's the worst show ever. Okay, maybe that's not fair. I can't call something the worst show ever if I've never seen this show, but I'll tell you what I can say. That's the worst idea ever. Let's glorify a bunch of a-holes and then wrap it around youth sports and try to couch it as we love baseball. Man, do we love baseball. Boy, do our kids love baseball. We're here for them to fulfill their dreams. No, you're not. You're there for yourself. You're there to fulfill your own dreams. being in front of a camera. I'm on TV. That's the dream. The dream is not for your child to be an MLB-er. The dream is not for your child to get a college scholarship. The dream is not for your child to learn the lessons of winning and losing gracefully. No, the dream is for you to be on TV and get paid and act like an absolute idiot. Man, that is a terrible idea for a show. Anything can get made these days. 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Wow, that was a lot of show. That moved fast, too, didn't it? My thanks to Bob Chesney, UCLA football coach, James Kelly, the big head, Christian Fourier. He was fun. And the beef segment, a mother of a beef segment. If you're looking for a podcast, episode 425 is live. John Talty was my guest. He's written the book, Lane Kiffin. Lane being Lane. Look for that. That's live. Have a great day. We will talk tomorrow about Frisco and the Rams.
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10: The wait is over. 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A new season, a new chapter. Quarterback Daniel Jones leads the Colts into a season full of hope. 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It's the Colts and Raven, and the season opener is coming to you Sunday afternoon right here on the Ascension St. Vincent Radio Network.
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8: 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I cannot wait to dive into another season of Notre Dame football. A couple of changes this year for the show's format. 15 episodes this year focused exclusively on football, so we're going to talk to Coach Freeman every single week, and you'll also see it drop on your podcast feed and on YouTube, wherever you get your podcast content, on Wednesday morning. So we're going to talk to him a little bit later in the week and get you fired up for the upcoming game every week. Should be just an awesome opportunity to, of course, have the conversations we've had throughout the year and also, or throughout the past few years, but also we're going to have a really fun segment that I thoroughly enjoyed where we break down some film. Coach Freeman has the clicker out and we're going to go inside a lot of the plays that Notre Dame executes throughout the season. So can't wait for all that. And if you stick around for the end of the show, Coach Freeman will come back and we'll get a chance to preview this week's upcoming game against the Rice Owls. Also want to make sure that I do shout out our great friends at SoFi. This new partnership, of course, the presenting sponsor of this show. We got the jersey patch right behind me. They're doing all kinds of amazing initiatives on campus. Just great to be partnered with them for this year's show and have them along for the ride on Wake Up the Echoes. Season four, what an unbelievable game it was at Lambeau Field earlier this past weekend. Coach Freeman came by to break down that game. And then we had Jaden Greathouse and Cam Williams stop by. Cam Williams actually is going to be filling in that Isaiah Dunn role this year. So it'll be just awesome to have him talk with his teammates throughout the year. And Jaden Greathouse is a great guest as well. One note before we get to our show this week is these Yeti tumblers are back. Stadium Series. If you're at the game this week against Rice, I highly recommend grabbing one of those. Our friends at Yeti do an awesome job. Love having them partner with us again. This is Wake Up the Echoes, brought to you by SoFi.
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0: Welcome back to Wake Up the Echoes, brought to you by SoFi. Okay, Coach Freeman, welcome back. Year four in this set. We're going to be moving to a new set in a few weeks, but how's your offseason been? Did you miss me?
1: Yeah, it's been good. I've seen you a couple of times.
0: Yeah,
1: true. It's been good.
0: Yeah,
1: it's been good. It was good off season, which obviously reflected in the game on Sunday. But it was fast. It's crazy. It's season already, and we're in the middle. We're in the thick of it now.
0: I'm gonna talk a bunch of ball with you. I want to talk before we get into the game at Lambeau the other day. Just real quick, kind of touching base on you and year five. It was just, I talked to you before the show for the radio. Can you believe it's year five as the head coach at Notre Dame? It kind of blows me away that it's year five.
1: Yeah, just, you know, it doesn't feel like that. But then when you start to see players come back for like spring game and different moments that were here in, you know, in year one, or maybe the year as a defense coordinator, that's when I start to go, oof. Because you used to always go like, oh, those are BK's guys. Those guys are, you know, they were here a long time ago. And now you're starting to see all of the guys that you had a chance to coach come back. And then those moments kind of remind me like, oh, I've been here a little while.
0: Yeah. So Jaden Greathouse could be our guest today. And he was actually on the second ever episode in this set, which was 3 years ago. So
1: really?
0: That's a great example. The guy that, he's a young guy that's now an old guy, which is just hard to believe.
1: It's so what we do in fall camp is we have our seniors speak at night to the team, and they go through a couple of different things, but the, one of the last things they talk about is advice for the freshmen, and to listen to them and think back to, it seemed like yesterday I was just in their house, right? Jaden Greathouse. I was in his house and recruiting him, and to think now he was giving a senior speech in fall camp is just crazy.
0: It's crazy. Yeah. Okay, that's a good transition then, because you had a big milestone, your family did, this summer with Vinny going off to college to wrestle at Cornell. He, in 3 years, will be a senior. Tell him that same thing he remembers this time when he was a freshman. But what's that experience been like for, I guess, you and mom to now have a 5-child household instead of 6, and how's that process gone?
1: It's different. As you know, it was an emotional for mom, for him to leave.
0: Yeah.
1: Right. And the relationship between a mother and a firstborn child, usually if it's a boy, is like just a unique relationship that sometimes as a father, I don't understand.
0: Sure.
1: But I was excited for him to go because I know what he's going to become. And I always say like the young people have to learn to struggle to become self-sufficient. And I was excited for that, but to see him now, like I saw him at the game on Sunday, he flew in for the game, and then to realize that he's not coming back to South Bend, he's going back. So I was kind of like bummed. I was telling my wife, I'm like, I don't want to tell him this, but it's just weird now that he came and visited for the game and he's going back. But he's doing good. He's going through everything that freshmen have to go through.
0: Yeah.
1: And I remember telling the team and then telling the freshmen, like, my son's in your seat and in your situation. And I'm telling him the same things that I tell you, but I think it hits him a little different now because I used to tell him the same things when he was at home. Mm-hmm. But now that he's by himself and he has to overcome a little bit of struggle, we have better conversations now. I try to call him every night on the way home. And, we have better conversations now that he's gone than we ever had when he was at the house. And,
0: really?
1: Yeah. Yeah. But I think he's now starting to hear the things I say in a different way because he's going through it.
0: Yeah.
1: And it's been quite a transition.
0: I was going to say, do you remember your freshman year?
1: Yeah,
0: when you went to college? Like, it's one of the things I can see.
1: Yeah.
0: I can

0: see walking into the dorm. I remember my phone call to my mom asking about how to do laundry. Only child that was spoiled and mom did the laundry, like how to put the fitted sheet on the twin bed. Like, I remember all these little things. And it's like, that's a time you'll never forget. And like you said, you're going to, you know, it's small adversity in the grand scheme of the world, but it's, it's adversity. You have to kind of get through it for a semester.
1: Right? And if you get through it, you won't deal with being homesick. I don't know. I don't want to speak for everybody, but I always use this example. Like I didn't really get homesick because I went to school 45 minutes away. And I had some buddies at Ohio State that I was able to hang out with. I moved in with them, right? I had a dorm, but I was living with them. And then if I needed to come home, I could come home whenever. And I remember when I got drafted by the Bears and I was away from my family. It was me, Joanna, and Vinny at the time. And I remember being in Chicago going like, man, I'm supposed to be living the dream. But it was the first time I was homesick. Man, it took me a little while to get over that. But once you do, once you learn how to get over being homesick, it's one of the greatest things for you.
0: I was going to say that freshman year, I had the exact same thing because I was in Seattle for 18 years. Mm-hmm. And that first semester, you're like, what? Oh, I don't see my parents or all the familiar faces all the time because I wasn't close for the first time. And once you get through it, you learn how to make new friends, get through everything. It's a whole process. So, good luck to him. Glad to hear that. Quick transition to, I just wanted to ask you about this as the head coach, because of course we heard about Adon's father passing away, early last week. And then Coach Gadooley, heard you talk about him in the presser today. Just as the head coach, you know, these things happen in the course of the time you're going to be a head coach, and you have to have a player that goes through this and a coach. Just what's kind of your role been in helping those guys? And I guess what's the value of them being around their teammates when these life, I guess, things come up in the course of life?
1: Yeah. Everybody mourns differently. Mm-hmm. You know, I had a relationship with both of their fathers, and I think sometimes when you're in a leadership position, you have to be what the person that you're leading needs you to be. Mm-hmm. And, you know, Adon needed me to be a couple different things in the moments that he found out, when we talked about it, and then when he was home, and Coach Gino did, Coach Gadooley did. I needed to be something different, you know, at different moments with them. And so you just want to support them.
0: Yeah.
1: And let them know you care and you hurt. You hurt because you care about them, and you know it's not easy, right? I've told them both that I view my father as Superman. Like, he's been sick before, but he's always going to overcome. Mm-hmm. And I remember me and Gino talking about this, like, his dad has overcome. And this one he didn't. And I think you have to lean into your faith. Like, if you're a faithful person, me and Adon talked about it. Me and Coach Gadooley talked about it. Like, if you believe in the afterlife, then you believe that, you know, he's looking down on you. Mm-hmm. And that's a choice that we all believe and we all have to make. But, you know, we do. And we had long conversations about that they're not gone. They're looking down.
0: Yeah.
1: And it's just a little delayed gratification when you get to see him again. But it's tough. It's tough. It's not an easy situation to go through.
0: Yeah, I'm sure it's been a tough week for both of them. I think it's probably great. They're surrounded by teammates, staff that's going to be there for them in that process. To transition to the game this week, I actually was lucky enough to have my dad at the game.
1: Oh, yeah.
0: I got a photo with my dad there. And just kind of what you're saying, it's like, I tried to have that moment in the stadium, like, okay, it's me and my dad at Lambeau Field. Like, this is incredible. So yeah. I felt that when I was there. What was it like for you to coach in that game? It seemed like you called it, I think, like a bowl game in the press conference.
1: Yeah.
0: It felt amazing to be there.
1: Yeah, it was an incredible environment. You know, to be at Lambeau Field was a bucket list for me, a place I've never been. But then to go pregame and kind of look around, I took a minute to take it all in. Mm-hmm. It was important for me to take it all in and look around and look at the environment, the crowd, and the 50-50 split. It was rocking as we took the field, you know. But then once the foot hits the ball, it's time to do your job. Mm-hmm. And you've got to be able to transition out of embracing everything that environment entailed to going to work and doing what you got to do.
0: What was it like coaching against Coach Fickell? Because obviously you played under him and then you coached with him. Like, that's a unique dynamic, and I have great respect for him. What was that like for you?
1: Yeah. You know, it's one thing to play for the same coach for 5 years. Mm-hmm. You spend more time with your position coach than any other coach. And he was my position coach. And then I GA'd for him when I was at Ohio State in 2010. And then, you know, we talked often. We did between the time I was at Kent State and Purdue. And then to work for him at Cincinnati for 4 years, I think our relationship was different when you're not his player anymore, right? But he's still the head coach and you're the defense coordinator. But we had a really good relationship, and our families, our wives are close. Our kids, I remember we lived with them for probably 6 to 8 weeks as our house was being built in Cincinnati. So,
0: oh, really? That's a full house then, no?
1: 4 adults and 12 kids in the same house. And, you know, then you got to go to work and he's like, all right, I'm leaving work. Oh man, I got to go to my boss's house to sleep. And, but it was, you know, we had a embrace pregame that meant a lot to me. I hope it did to him.
0: Yeah.
1: And it wasn't about football. It was just asking about our families and to see our kids there. And, cause we don't get a chance to speak as much as we probably should just cause we're busy. He's busy. I'm busy. And but it was pretty special to do that. Now, he knows as well as I know, we're trying to kill each other. If I can beat him by 100, I will try to. And he would do the exact same thing to me because that's the respect I have for him and the competitive spirit that we both have. But it was a great honor. It was. You know, it was very similar to when he was the head coach of Cincinnati and they played us and I was defense coordinator.
0: Yeah.
1: There's nobody else I wanted to beat more, but there's nobody else that I would want to lose to more than Luke Fickell. There was nobody else that I wanted that moment for than Luke Fickell. If we had to lose, I would have wanted to be for Luke Fickell and the Cincinnati Bearcats. And, but this time it was a little bit different.
0: Yeah. Okay. Let's talk about the game. First half. So I'm there, I'm calling the game. Everyone kind of gets together in the press box at halftime for us. We're like, hey, that didn't quite look like the way we thought it might look. And I thought you had a great quote in the post game presser about, and you can correct me if I have the language imperfect here, but let go of what you thought the game was going to be. So tell me first, like, what wasn't going the way it should have been the first half, and what did you guys change that got it going the right way in the second half?
1: You know, I think offensively, there was 3 drives in the first half we didn't score. In 2 of those drives, we have a penalty that puts you behind the sticks. We have a false start the very first play of the game. Mm-hmm. You're behind the sticks. It's a 3rd and long situation. We don't convert. And then the last drive that we didn't score, we got the holding call, which again moved us back. Now it's 3rd and extra long, and it's hard to convert. We weren't great on 3rd down. But staying ahead of the sticks, staying, you know, in cadence and in your flow is so important, and we didn't do that. Then the backed up situation, so we get the ball, they punt, they had a great punt, 70-yard
0: punt. One of the best punts in my entire life
1: I've ever seen. And you start the drive on a -1, and we have to. That's called a backed up situation. We practice in fall camp, you practice in spring ball, where you have to get a first down. Defense wants to force the offense not to get a first down, a punt. Mm-hmm. Offense wants to get a first down because you got to get out of there. You got to get out of there and change the field position. So we don't get a first down. We punt the ball. They get the ball in the plus territory. And 2 plays later, they hit us with a double move. And, I mean, that's a big swing right there. And so that's where we got to be better. You know, we got to – can't have penalties that put you behind the sticks. And if it happens, we got to convert. But you got to be better in that backed-up situation. And then you can't give up a touchdown in plus territory in a double move.
0: Okay. This leads me to a segment I'm excited about. I'm going to have you get the clicker out because this is our Your Play, Your Way segment presented by True Value Hardware. Okay. We're going to break down 3 plays. We're going to do this every week now, coach. Okay. And you brought, it's called the Cowboy? Is that right?
1: Yeah, it's called Cowboy.
0: Okay. So I see this.
1: Why? But.
0: Okay. I see this on TV all the time. I'm going back to like my days when it was like 4 a.m. I'm watching NFL Edge matchup at night. It's like Ron Jaworski and Merrill Hodge breaking this down, right? So I'm going to have you walk us through. And then there's some that listen. Only. So I'm going to make sure we just know where we are in the game. But you picked out these plays because we wanted to show and demonstrate what worked well in our Your Play, Your Way segment. So the first one is, this is what, 3rd quarter. You guys are, I think, 2nd and goal from the 3.
1: Yep.
0: Ball's left hash. And the score is, this is 13-10 right now, right?
1: Correct.
0: So you're up 3. Why don't you talk me through what you guys are trying to accomplish, and then I'll let you take it from there and just tell us how this works
1: out. I think as you look at these first 2 touchdowns, it's an example of small changes that you can make to really trying to give yourself a better chance to have success. And so this first touchdown, it's a version of a zone run to your left, right? And when you're zone blocking, you're looking for angles. What's the best angles that the O lineman can get from the D line that's on the ball to the second level, right? And as you look at Ashton Craig and Napier, okay, those two have that defensive tackle and that linebacker that's flowing. That's their responsibility, right? However those guys fit the fit their gaps, those two are responsible for those two. And as you see, because we're in pistol, meaning the running back is behind the quarterback, that backer is flowing really fast.
0: Okay.
1: And so it creates one-on-one blocks, right? It creates one-on-one blocks. And as you see, okay, Aeneas, as he's running, he sees color right there, that red color by the linebacker in the B gap. So he tries to cut back.
0: Okay.
1: Right? That's his rules. He sees color right there in the B gap, he'll cut back. Now he cuts back and there's not much to cut back into. But it's really good job by, you know, Will right here at the left tackle position. And
0: we're looking at 74 on the left, right?
1: Correct.
0: Yep. Got it.
1: Yep. Yep. You're looking at Will Black, and then you're looking at the two tight ends who just sustained their blocks. And that's why this touchdown is able to happen. It's not because we have great angles to that D tackle and that linebacker, but it's because, you know, those guys sustained their blocks long enough so that he can get in the end zone. Okay. And so I want to start with that one. Yeah. All right. And now you look at the next one. So we're able to go to the sideline, make some adjustments and say, hey, if you can put offset the back, now Aeneas is offset.
0: Okay, so this time it's now what? You guys are second and goal from the five here.
1: Correct.
0: You're just inside the right hash.
1: Yep.
0: And now you're in shotgun with Aeneas to the right, and you guys, I think, lead by two touchdowns at this point.
1: Correct. You're exactly right.
0: Okay.
1: So because Aeneas is offset and not in pistol, that backer now is offset towards Aeneas, right?
0: Okay.
1: And so what we're able to do now is we're able to have better angles here. So as you look at Ashton and
0: Knapp.
1: Knapp.
0: Yeah.
1: If you look at Ashton and Knapp right now.
0: So center and left guard. Yep.
1: Yep. They have the D lineman that's on the ball.
0: Mm-hmm.
1: Okay. And they're into the linebacker that's offset to our left.
0: Okay.
1: Does that make sense?
0: Yes.
1: And then as you look at Sully Absher and Gerby, they have the D lineman that's head up on Sullivan at the guard position and then the linebacker there.
0: Got it.
1: But what you see now is it creates angles. So now you can have a double team to the backer, right? So we can have movement on mm-hmm. that D lineman. And now Aeneas can stay on his track.
0: Okay.
1: And the other thing is that because Aeneas is offset, that backer number eight,
0: the backer that's right on line with him.
1: Correct.
0: Yep.
1: He can't show up as fast.
0: Okay.
1: So if he did show up as fast, Sullivan would have to come off, right? Okay. But because he's offset and we're not in the pistol,
0: yeah,
1: okay, behind the quarterback, it helps us with angles, right? Okay. So you get four hands on the D tackle now before you have to get up to the backer, which
0: right.
1: creates movement, right? We need movement. We got to create a new line of scrimmage. And so I thought that was a great job by our offense by being able to recognize, okay, when Aeneas is right behind CJ in this situation, that backer is flowing so fast, it's just one-on-one blocks.
0: Okay.
1: Right? But now when we offset him, it creates good angles so we can double team the tackle up to the backer.
0: So, and this is why I love this. This will help me with my video game play mm-hmm. calling too. But you're telling me that the principles for the offensive line are different depending on if you're in pistol or if you're in shotgun with an offset back.
1: Because of where their linebackers align.
0: It manipulates the linebackers, and then they can read and block accordingly.
1: Correct.
0: Okay.
1: Correct.
0: Never
1: so
0: do
1: it's something that's simple. It's still the same run play, right? It's
0: okay.
1: a zone to the left. But something as simple as offsetting your back one way creates better angles for your O-line.
0: Okay. And I assume that's the kind of thing you and Coach Denbrock and the whole staff are saying, hey, we're seeing this. Let's call it out of this formation when we see this look or that play.
1: Exactly.
0: Right?
1: Right. Okay. Exactly cool. right. And so those angles create a little penetration because you get double teams on that D tackle, and now he sees no color, right? I said if he saw color, he would have to cut back. There's no color there.
0: Right.
1: So now he's able to walk into the end zone. So great job by our offense. Great job by our offensive line and Aeneas right there of punching it in.
0: And then just big picture before we get to this last special teams play, like the offensive line, and I can't see it from above there. Did it feel like the group gelled just a little bit better as the game went along in the second half and they were starting to see these blocks more? What was the difference in some of those holes maybe being opened up?
1: I think Listen, they played just as hard in the first half as they did in the second half. There's little things like I just showed that you can do to try to help them with angles. Okay. But it's also the patience of the running back, right? I think the first half we were so aggressive and fast to run somewhere where we didn't set up the blocks. And I thought the second half our running backs were much more patient. That was a point of emphasis that the coaches made. Hey, let's slow down the back slightly to try to let the play develop a little bit more.
0: Okay, cool. Mm-hmm. Okay, last good play. Yeah, you have. Now, I can't wait. I've got you pick special teams. I should have known you'd pick special teams.
1: Yeah.
0: This is kickoff, up 4 touchdowns. We're inside 2 minutes. So a lot of people wouldn't focus on this play. So tell me why you've picked this play.
1: I love it because, you know, with this new 5-for-5 rule, right, that these guys have 5 years to play 5.
0: Get them on the field.
1: Yeah, like there is no worry about redshirt anymore. And so as we got up to this score, I think it's 41-13 at this time, and we said, okay, hey, let's get some of these young guys in there. Some of them took some other kickoffs, but, you know, we want our young guys to go in there and still be able to display the same fundamentals and the same execution that the starters do. And I think that's what you're able to see on this play right here, is that as you look from outside in, right, 1, 2, 3, 4, 5. Okay, this is Thomas Davis, the fifth guy in, right, who's a freshman, first time on the field, right? This is Jacoby Clapper, who's a freshman linebacker. He ran down maybe on a kickoff before this or two. Okay. And Brandon Logan, right, who's this guy, the sixth guy from left to right.
0: Mm-hmm.
1: And what you see is guys that are using a technique. We don't want to run around blocks. Like,
0: okay,
1: the misconception is, oh, make somebody miss. No, on kickoff, sometimes you got to run and use what we call a two-gap type of technique. And there, it's great execution by Thomas Davis here, just using his hands, running his feet. Right? And he doesn't make this play, but what I love to see is that they're using the techniques that we're emphasizing in practice.
0: Mm-hmm.
1: So I really was pleased when I watched the last kickoff of the game. The game we know is over, but you got some young guys that go in there and use a technique that you emphasize. That's, as a coach, you're saying, okay, man, we are developing everybody on our team, not just the starters.
0: And you can't waste any reps.
1: No.
0: Yeah.
1: No, this is a game. It's a real rep.
0: Yeah.
1: All right.
0: I love that. So I learned a ton from this segment. So thank you for running through it. I can't wait to do it every week.
1: Absolutely.
0: All right. We'll take a quick break and we'll come right back.
1: All right.
0: This is Wake Up the Echoes, presented by SoFi.
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0: Here's my stat on Jaden Greathouse before we get into this. First guest for this year, season four, is the first guest to appear that came on season one. You're here for the second ever Wake Up the Echoes show. So this is an incredible honor to have you back on the couch. How's it feel to make history?
9: Oh, it feels great to be back. Yeah, it's a blessing.
0: This is when you came to Notre Dame. It was like bucket list, things that I do. Yeah. Play at Lambeau, Yankee Stadium, and then be like the most wide differential in appearances on Wake Up the Echoes in history.
9: Yeah, that just means just means he's old, man.
0: That too.
9: Yeah.
0: Okay. And congratulations are in order. You became a dad less than a month ago, right? August 17th, birth of your daughter.
9: Yes.
0: Is that right?
9: Mm-hmm.
0: Congratulations.
9: Yes.
0: How's that going?
9: Thank you. It's going great. Yeah. She's a blessing every day.
0: Yeah.
9: It's going by so fast already. I mean, she's out here laughing and doing all those little things. It's so cute.
0: That's amazing. I've asked Coach Freeman, because I have a 2-year-old, for advice. He has plenty of kids to give us advice. So have you given Jaden advice on dad life? How does that go?
10: Yeah, the number one thing. There's two things I always tell new parents. Number one is everybody's going to tell you how to parent. You guys parent how you all want to parent. And that's just everybody tells you this is what you should do. Like, you guys will figure it out. But I always say, little kids, little problems, big kids, big problems. And you don't realize that until you have older kids and you go through some of the big issues that you deal with as kids get older. But appreciate those little problems. Like, just remember, they're not big problems. Like, appreciate those little problems. If you got to change a poopy diaper, it is what it is.
0: You know? Yeah. I'm going through like, hey, we're having mac and cheese. And he's, no. That's my problem right now. So yeah. I don't want these big problems. So enjoy the little problems while you got them.
9: No doubt. Yeah.
0: How you feeling going into this year? All good?
9: Yeah. Feeling really good.
0: Yeah.
9: Excited. Body's back to normal. Working hard every single day and excited to get this season rolling for sure.
0: What was the challenge like last year? Just with, you know, being banged up, had to be frustrating for you.
9: Oh yeah, for sure. And the mental process was definitely the most difficult part. Obviously working with the trainers and doing all that stuff to get my body right. But just doing what I can to keep my mind right, make sure I'm still being a leader in the wide receiver room, even if I'm, you know, not participating, and just, you know, doing all the little things to make sure that I'm still staying engaged with the team and all that kind of stuff.
0: From your standpoint, like, I think we've talked about this before, but like, when guys are banged up like that, it's tough to find like what your role is supposed to be in that moment. Just as a head coach, like, how do you make sure guys know like what their role is when they're going through stuff like that?
10: Yeah, you try to remind them that they do have a role. The thing I've said to him last year and anybody going through an injury is the bumpy road. Like, it gets the better. You've been there before. Like, it's just a little delay gratification. Keep working. It'll be here before you know it. And, I know for him, the work he put in to be back, if we made the playoffs last year, and then unfortunately we didn't make it. And so, you can tell this year he's very intentional about the way he is taking care of his body, because this has been the healthiest but the best fall camp that he's had.
0: What's that intent look like for you?
9: Just trying to find ways to be better each and every single day, and kind of pushing past that like little mental block of like, oh, I'm too tired, I'm feeling too sore,
0: okay,
9: that kind of thing, and making sure that every single day I'm remaining consistent, you know, finishing my blocks, running my routes full speed, all those kinds of things, and just giving the extra effort, and making sure that it's rubbing off on my teammates too, and making sure that I'm being vocal and, help energizing them so that you know, we as a room can all be much better.
10: But you're also being intentional about the stuff you do for your body, you know, and maybe talk through that, those things that you've learned through experience of what's going to make sure you're available to practice, you know, each day.
9: I think just like tying in nutrition, sleep, and doing all the recovery things and kind of putting them all together, you know, eating good and then going getting my treatment and then getting a great night of rest, all that allowing me to feel better the next day and continuing to stack days and remain consistent and just apply that process each and every single day. And ultimately my body was reacting really well with it.
0: How much this for both of you, how much the shields help that process? Like all the new stuff over there, is that a benefit? And because I hear recovery, I hear food, I hear, you know, I guess being more efficient with your time, it's easier over there to help get sleep. Like, has that been a game changer? Yes.
10: But
9: definitely. I think, I mean, not only having, you know, new machines and stuff like that in the recovery room, those have been great, but also just having easy access to snacks and all the healthy stuff that we can eat, whether that's in the actual dining hall or next to the weight room in our little snack bar. You know, making sure that, or having everybody just all hands on deck, whether that's the strength staff or the trainers or nutrition, everybody's just all in the building all at the same time constantly throughout the day. So it's not hard to get help.
0: I walked through the shields of the day like one time, and the snacks, I wanted all the snacks. I didn't touch them. But man, they look good. Great snack spot you guys got over there.
10: Yeah, awesome. don't be a weight loss guy. You know what I mean? Because there's a lot of temptation if you're a weight loss guy.
0: But, oh, man.
10: There's a lot of snacks, stuff. a lot of different things that can help fuel them. That's so important. But you got to use them. That's what the thing is. You listen to Jaden talk, you know, understanding what is available to you and using it is so important. And then sleep. Like, I think you learn that as you get older. For guys like Jaden, like, you want to be a high performance athlete, you have to sleep. That's the number one way to recover.
0: Yeah.
10: And I think you have to be intentional about them.
0: So, like, how much sleep do you get? Like, are you tracking it? Do you track it?
9: The goal,
10: pre-daughter.
9: Yeah.
0: Before, that's a different game. Yeah,
9: before my daughter, I shoot for 8 hours or more every single time. If that means I gotta, you know, go to bed at 9:30, I gotta go to bed at 9:30. And obviously, you know, sometimes I'll get 7.5 or 7 hours, just being intentional about, you know, like, all right, if I got to get up at 6:30, all right, I need to get in bed early tonight and make sure speed up my routine, do whatever it takes just to make sure I'm in the bed, make sure I'm able to wind down and make sure I'm able to get the actual full night of rest.
0: I find, just thinking about now, like, you talk about discipline all the time, or coach. Athletes and coaches talk about discipline. And I always think it's like doing the extra rep or getting up early to go to the workout. But I would imagine it's hard as a college age student to how about getting to bed at 9? That takes a tremendous amount of discipline, right? Yeah. I never did that when I was in college. I can guarantee you that.
10: Yeah.
0: Like, is that something that has to be coached?
10: It has to be taught.
0: Yeah.
10: And they have to know why, right? Not just go to bed early, but here's the benefits of it. And when they start to see that, they want to be the best football players they can be. And so if they learn and believe that sleep will help them become a better athlete, then they'll hopefully be intentional about doing it. But it's tough, because what you got to do is you got to remove the thing that's blocking you from doing what you need to do to get better. I always say that, like, figure out what's stopping you from improving in a certain area and remove it. And if it's sleep, I need to get more sleep. What's stopping me from getting more sleep? My phone. Okay. How do we have a time where we have to be intentional about turning our phone off so I can fall asleep? And so, I think it's just so important.
0: Yeah.
10: And you have to be disciplined enough to do it.
0: I could do like a 2-hour podcast with you guys and anybody really about like the phone, but we won't, But like, that's how I had to put a little lock on mine, so it goes off at a certain time of night so I can go to sleep. Cause I'm as broken as anybody else. Can you take me back to when you first met Jaden? Like, this would be what? Like, how long ago when you first met Jaden Greathouse?
10: What year was that?
9: 2023.
10: That was your freshman year?
9: Yeah.
10: So I would have been at Jaden's house somewhere either late 2022. Did the home visit.
0: Yeah.
10: Late 2022 or early 2023. I can't remember when it was, but when he was a senior in high school, and he got here in January of 23. So it would have been late 2022.
0: So what do you remember about a young pre-father, Jaden Greathouse?
10: Yeah. Great football player at a great school. Like when you're the best player, one of the best players on a really, really good football program, it speaks volumes. And obviously coming from Austin Westlake, he was. And, you know, it was awesome to go into their home. I missed that. Like the rules recently changed the past recruiting class. Head coaches can't go do home visits anymore, but that's something I always remember is going into their homes.
0: Yeah.
10: Spending time with his mom, his dad, his grandmother was there. Was grandfather there?
9: He was, yeah.
10: His grandfather was there, sister. Mm-hmm.
0: Everybody helped the whole vetting process, something like that.
10: Yeah. And I remember having, he probably remembers this, but I had a conversation with his dad. It was like in the garage, and it was once Jaden left and everybody kind of got out of the garage, and we had a father-to-father conversation about, you know, how much he meant to his dad. And you know, it was like, I'm giving him to you.
0: Yeah.
10: Like, molding. And that was a moment that I won't forget. It was in the garage, and had a weight room in that garage, right?
9: Yeah.
10: Yeah.
9: Oh, yeah.
10: Yeah.
9: Still do.
10: Yeah. Yeah. So those are the things I remember. And then now you fast forward, like, to listen to him now telling the freshman advice, that's when I start to feel old. It doesn't seem like I've been here that longer. But when I hear Jaden start to share wisdom with the younger guys, it's like, man, to see the growth of this individual, man, is something I'm extremely proud of.
0: Coach, great to see you as always. Jaden will stick around. We'll bring in Cam Williams.
9: No doubt.
10: Thank you.
0: We'll be right back with more Wake Up the Echoes brought to you by SoFi.
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0: Welcome back to Wake Up the Echoes, brought to you by SoFi. All right, Jaden, thanks for sticking around.
1: Oh, yeah.
0: We got Cam Williams.
1: Yes, sir.
0: Okay, Cam, you got big shoes to fill.
1: I know, our guy, Isaiah, man, that's...
0: You seen him on TV?
1: Oh, all the time.
2: Oh, yeah.
0: Did you see him? He's going to probably be at the game this week for Rice, covering like in a suit and tie. Wow. So make sure we give him a hard time.
1: Yeah, yeah, for sure, yeah.
0: But you're going to be in his seat this year.
1: We'll, I know.
0: We'll see if you can meet the bar that he sets.
1: Really, I know. He sets a really good bar. You know, I've learned a lot from him, too. So, you know, I'm hoping to take those tips and elevate it.
0: I'm looking forward to it. Okay. This is going to be a fun segment. It's sponsored by our good friends at Yeti because they're amazing. They always hook us up. It's the Yeti's doing this four letters campaign, okay? So they repurpose the four letters that you see in Yeti. You got to look up the ad. It's an awesome ad. But basically, we're going to bring that idea to this segment, okay? Each week, a different four-letter word we're going to cover. And then we're going to just see where it goes. So this week's four-letter word is leap. Did either of you guys do the Lambeau leap this past week after the game?
2: I did not, no.
1: I did not.
2: It was full.
0: It was full.
1: I saw everybody already get to it. I was like, okay.
0: Dang. Yeah. So neither of you guys got up there.
2: Yeah.
0: Did you talk to anybody that did it? Did they tell you how it went?
2: Caden Finley was up there.
0: Oh, wow.
2: Yeah.
0: Young Gun got up there.
2: We posted a little video on the TikTok page. He was pretty fun.
0: Okay. That's pretty good fun. For him. That makes hilarious. Sense. Yeah. What was it like playing in that building? I mean, it looked unbelievable from where I was. It was spectacular.
2: It was crazy. I mean, when the fans were so close, really brought like the atmosphere alive. And like the color split was pretty cool to see, but the stadium was massive, a lot bigger than I had expected. But just to be in a historical stadium like that and play on that kind of field, I mean, it's a blessing every time.
0: Yeah, that was awesome.
1: Yeah, no, I mean, I think it's kind of also being someone from like Chicago now, granted, I'm not a Bears fan, but like it was still cool to see like just that arena, just like a spot where everyone where I'm from hates it, despises it, dislikes it, but like I'm in there, I'm like, wow, this is like a cool spot. You see the names on, you
0: the
1: know,
0: names.
1: The names.
0: I couldn't believe. I forgot how many.
1: I'm reading those names. I'm like, wow, like, I actually know those names too.
0: Yeah.
1: That's some pretty cool stuff.
0: It went up high.
1: Yeah.
0: Like it went really high. And I couldn't
1: believe. It was like the bowl, right? And then it was like everything.
0: It's like a perfect spot. Like I Notre Dame Stadium, obviously, I think best college venue. That's got to be the best pro venue, at least. I mean, I haven't been to all of them. But it's pretty sweet. All right, Cam, I'm going to turn it over to you.
1: Yeah.
0: You steer the ship. I'll jump in when necessary, but you guys go for it.
1: Yeah, no. You know, obviously, we're around each other all the time. You know, we've built a great bond, I feel like. So, you know, I'm just kind of go for it. So you guys kind of mentioned how, you know, in high school, you played at this high level spot. You know, Texas football, it's probably, you know, in the country, probably the epitome of high school football. And, you know, I know you played with so many great players and, got a chance to go against so many great people. So kind of just tell me about how did that skill set kind of that you built in high school allowed you to elevate once you got here? Was it easier because of that? Was there some challenges that you still had to face? Kind of walk me through that.
2: I think, you know, playing for at the highest level and Texas football definitely helped prepare me for kind of the size and speed of you know, D1 college.
1: Right.
2: And yeah, you're right. I played with a lot of great guys like Cade Klubnik, Gatorade Player of the Year. So we had a lot of talent and it was what the off season looked like was very similar to what our off seasons look like now. Mm. And so I think just having that and understanding building QB, wide receiver connection, what it's like to work out with guys that have the same mentality as you, it just helps advance your progression even more. And then, you know, to go up against guys like Quinn Ewers or Ollie Gordon in high school, like just playing that level of competition forces you to elevate yourself. And so I think just playing in big games like that definitely helped prepare my mental side too of playing in big games like the national championship.
1: All right. Do you remember any kind of DBs that you went up against that, you know, are still maybe playing at this high level? You don't got to say the best one. We don't want to, but you know, just
0: multi-port.
1: We don't want to, you know, call anybody out. But just any like some of the best DBs you went up against. I know none that being up there.
2: None that I would know.
0: They're just too much barbecue chicken.
1: Right, right, you know, right. Yeah, we can look at that. There's just so many of them. All right, cool.
0: We don't count the guys that are running behind us.
1: Yeah. So you guys had spring ball too, you're saying? Like the offseason was, wow, I'm jealous.
2: In May in the Texas heat.
1: That's nice.
2: Yeah.
0: What were the crowds like? Like, what was attendance for some of these?
2: So my stadium,
0: these things are crazy.
2: 7,000, I believe. Our home side was packed out every single time. And depending on who we were playing, the away side would be, relatively packed. But playing in like Cowboy Stadium, things like that in front of 40,000 people.
0: I see you played in AT&T.
2: Yes. That's where the state championship was every year.
0: Okay.
2: And so, there are games going on all day and there's 40,000 people in there, or going and playing at Baylor Stadium or different places like that. There were a lot of opportunities to play at some really cool places, and it was a lot of fun.
1: Yeah, that's good. We'll kind of jump forward. You know, you guys had also mentioned this too, but you know, last year I feel like I really got to see mentally how you were, just as a player, as a person, because you know, second game of the year, you know, hamstring unknown. You know, hamstrings have kind of been like a lingering thing, but you really like attacked it, and you know, I feel like it's beneficial not just for me, but for other players, like overcoming that, you know, that adversity. You know, it's hard. You see your boys out there making plays, and I think it's probably real easy to kind of just be like, oh, like dang, like I wish that was me. But like, how do you kind of keep yourself just locked in? You know, you're a leader in this room. You've been a leader for a while. You've been out there, starting freshman, all that sorts of stuff. So you know how it goes, but kind of, I guess for me too, some advice just for when things get like that, how do you kind of guide your way through? And, you know, cause you're here now and it's, you know, you're right back at it.
2: Yeah. I think just trusting the process and trusting who you believe you are, understanding that everybody's time frame is different. And like Coach Free always says, the bumpy road to better.
1: Yeah.
2: Not everybody's career is going to be the same cut and dry, and everybody goes through these ups and downs and things like that. And so my whole mentality was just kind of putting one foot in front of the other and trying to make sure that that next step is the best step that I can take, because that's the only option that I have, because I can't play or I can't practice or whatever. Okay, well, what can I do?
1: Right.
2: And what can I, and can I do that to 100% of my best ability, whether that's leading, whether that's, you know, film study, whether that's recovery, nutrition, all those kinds of things. And I think that just helped me as a player, as a person, you know, building relationship with the new room each and every single year. So just, you know, keep stacking days and trying to be the best version of myself every single day, regardless if I'm playing or not.
1: Yeah. Awesome.
0: Jaden, Cam, see you next week.
1: Yes, sir. See you next week.
0: Thanks for coming by. Great seeing you again.
2: Oh, yeah. Great to see you.
0: Good luck with dadhood.
2: It's fun. I appreciate it.
0: Yeah.
2: Oh, yeah.
0: All right. We'll be back with more Wake Up the Echoes presented by SoFi.
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0: Welcome back to Wake Up the Echoes, presented by SoFi. All right, Coach, before we wrap up this week's show, let's take a quick look ahead at this upcoming week. I mean, you guys are going to get a chance to be back in Notre Dame Stadium. Obviously, Lambeau was incredible last week, but how do you feel getting a chance to get back and run out of that tunnel at Notre Dame?
1: No, it's nothing like being at home in your home crowd. You know, the new Bob Hinton Tunnel, right? We get to run out of there and... But it's something special we know about playing in Notre Dame Stadium, and our guys are going to be excited. They'll be ready, and we got a great we got an opponent that just won 31-3.
0: Yeah,
1: and we talked about it as a program. Like, if we don't respect our opponent by the way we prepare, we'll get humbled, and we've seen that happen before. And so, it's a unique offense and defense that we got to prepare for, but. They'll be ready to go.
0: Okay, 465 rushing yards is what I saw from them last week. The quarterback, Jacoury Brown, like close to 100 on the ground himself. Like, what do you have to make sure you stop against Rice?
1: Yeah, he's a problem. You have to be disciplined, right? You it's a version of a option offense where you got somebody have to be responsible for the dive, the quarterback, the pitch. But when you play teams like this, there's two things. You got to be disciplined and you got to win at the line of scrimmage. Like, we have to be physical. We can't play football. Mm-hmm. I always say that. You got to understand how you fit, but you got to play with great eyes and play aggressively. And so, it'll be a great challenge for us, right? We're looking forward to it on both sides of the ball.
0: Yeah. Last one is just about the unique week. Obviously, a Sunday night game and then Saturday afternoon. It's like the shortest turnaround you probably could have in a week. Mm-hmm. What do you guys have to do unique this week to make sure guys are ready to go?
1: Yeah, I have to be smart in terms of understanding the physical load that they had to output on Sunday. Yeah. Right? It wasn't just that we're losing a day. That was a bloodbath. I mean, it was a physical affair. And I knew that because I know Luke Fickell and I know the type of culture he has, and those guys are going to play physical, and our guys were. And but also have to make sure we're prepared, right? And so we have to prepare in a way that's going to have us ready for Saturday. And so we might make some slight adjustments, but basically you lost a day. And so we got to be intentional about how we recover. We got to be intentional about what we're doing in practice and what we're asking our guys to do.
0: Coach, thanks for coming by. Always great to see you. We'll talk to you next week.
1: All right. Thank you.
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0: That does it for this week's edition of Wake Up the Echoes, presented by SoFi. Thanks again to Coach Freeman for coming by the show this week, and also Cam Williams and Jaden Greathouse. Great talk with them. I cannot wait for a home game this week against Rice. Hope to see you there. And until next week, we'll talk to you on Wake Up the Echoes.
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0: It's time for the Commissioner's Corner, an exclusive weekly conversation about Indiana high school sports with the Commissioner of the IHSAA, Paul Neidig. Now for an up-to-the-minute report about what's happening in the constantly changing world of high school sports, here's Commissioner Paul Neidig.
1: Welcome into the Commissioner's Corner. It's our weekly conversation with the Commissioner of the IHSAA, Paul Neidig, talking all things Indiana high school sports, education-based athletics. I'm Brendan King. Paul, hard to believe we're approaching week four of the high school football season. It flies every single year. 3 weeks through, how are things going so far on the gridiron?
2: Well, it's been a great week. And, you know, I'm so proud of our schools last week. You know, we had, significant heat and humidity this past week with a high heat index, and our schools, you know, managed through that. They were able to, you know, delay starts and practice later. And we had multiple games last week that started later, so the heat index would go below that 105 marker. And they did a great job. Our officials took a lot of care in taking care of our student athletes. We had extra water breaks, and there were multiple things going on last week to make sure that we could still play football, but we'd do it in a safe manner.
1: Well, and Paul, you mentioned the officials, and we talk about it a lot. You can't have enough of them, and their time is, you know, cherished because of what they do for the high school athletes around the state. And obviously, you guys continue to look for volunteers and people to donate their time through the upcoming winter sports season, right?
2: Well, that's exactly right. You know, it's we really appeal to, you know, former athletes, people who were always involved in the game, loved the game, got to play the game because the people took time to officiate. And so we always love for people to stay involved in the game they love and give back by officiating, you know. And it's certainly, it's one of the closest knit groups of people that I've ever been around. Officials support other officials. They travel together. They go on vacation together. They love the game. They love service to others and supporting student athletes. And, you know, if you ever want to get out there and give back, being an official is a great way to do that. And so, you know, we really appreciate those that choose to do that.
1: That's Paul Neidig. I'm Brendan King. This is the Commissioner's Corner, talking high school sports around the state of Indiana. Paul, you are busy around the state of Indiana, making all kinds of stops, having principal meetings, athletic director meetings, talking about the upcoming seasons here with the IHSAA. I believe you said you're in Crown Point as we speak right now, not too far from me where I am in South Bend. So can you talk about what you're doing, who you're talking to, and again, all the conversations that are being had?
2: Yeah, twice a year we go out and we travel the state of Indiana. We do it in the fall and we do it in the spring. And we've just begun those meetings this week. We have 8 stops in the next 3 weeks. And we started in Plymouth this week, followed up by Crown Point. We'll be in Pendleton, Indiana tomorrow. And, you know, it's just an opportunity for us to go out and we meet with the schools, athletic directors, principals. They come out to these meetings, and then we have a whole list of information that we go through. We go through, you know, it's kind of our annual meeting, so to speak. And, you know, we're talking about officials. We're talking about transfers. We're talking about wrestling weight management and changes in rules. For instance, you know, softball going to a double first base, and you know, baseball is going to a larger first base. And we just go through a whole litany of things, about 2 hours worth of information. But, you know, the other thing is we want to listen to our folks. And, you know, some of the best things that we get out of this is the hallway conversations. Before the meeting starts, we're talking to our athletic directors. We're talking to our principals. We're learning

0: the lessons that they learned in an athletic or an extracurricular situation.
1: That's Paul Nottingham. I'm Brendan King. This has been the Commissioner's Corner. Paul, always appreciate your time. We'll talk to you next week.
0: We'll talk to you next week, Brendan. Appreciate you.
2: 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And thank you for your continued support of the high schools in your community.
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